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0: enjoyable. You know what I'm saying? Like, I don't look. Who knows? I don't know. It's when you start calling other coaches out about throwing other coaches or throwing their own players under the bus. Like that's good cinema.
1: Yes,
0: that is good cinema.
1: And I kind of respect that part of it. Like if they're, I don't always need the trash talk. You know, like just for the heck of it. But like one coach backing up other players on other team because he feels like their coach is wronging them. Like I'm kind of for that, man. Like I like that. But nonetheless, we'll have to wait until next year when we get the we got to come up with a name for Tennessee Chat and Tennessee Tech. Like there's got to be a rivalry name.
0: Maybe where is Tennessee Tech? Name. I should probably know that, but I don't know where it is. Where is Tennessee Tech?
1: I don't know. I'm with you.
0: I know where Tennessee Chat is.
1: Tennessee Tech is in Cooksville, Tennessee.
0: Cooksville, Tennessee. So that does nothing for me. Where is that?
1: Cooksville is like they're like Little League World Series masterminds. Like they've been in Little League World Series a bunch. I think it's just west of Nashville, if I'm not mistaken.
0: Yeah, they don't want anything. They don't want any part of GBBA. I can promise you that. Bring that Little League World Series down to Birmingham. See what happens. They are basically directly between Knoxville and Nashville. So I'm assuming it's east, probably about hour and a half east. Therefore, thereabouts in Nashville. I don't know that for sure. I'm just gauging by the map. So they're probably about an hour and 45 minutes north of Chattanooga. So let's call it the Highway 111 Throwdown.
2: According to the UT Chat School newspaper, it's the Battle of the Birds. So we need to come up with something better because that's...
1: Ooh, no, we don't. That's awesome.
2: Battle of the Birds. And I feel like we could do better.
1: No, I love that. Let's take it. Battle of the Birds.
0: My friend Ginger says it should be the Bus Bowl. Under the Bus Bowl.
1: Now we're talking.
2: Ooh.
0: I'm like with that one.
2: War of 111. That's been thrown out by a couple of student factions. War of 111.
1: There are a lot of people involved in college football that aren't going to let us use that. We can use it, but... I don't know if publicly they're going to go with that one. I like the Bus Bowl, though. Just toss them under. Just keep throwing people under that bus. Let's go.
0: You throw your kicker, I'll throw you. You throw our special teams, I'll throw yours. I like the Bus Bowl. I think we roll with that from now on.
1: John,
0: make
1: you
0: note
1: said
0: of it.
1: Bird Bowl or Battle of the Birds?
2: Battle of the Birds.
1: God, Bird Bowl would be good, though.
2: Yeah, that's...
1: Just play Birdman for the whole warm-ups.
0: It could be. You could actually make it into like a pun. Call it the Bird Bowl and have the trophy be like a bird on the back of a bowl, like not like a bowl that you eat out of, like a animal bowl. Like we can make it into something. No, like you can do something with this.
1: Birds do have those bath bowls, right? Like bird baths.
0: Yeah. Oh yeah,
1: bowl.
0: Bird
1: bath. Just like have it be a bird bath in a bowl. Like there we go. God, we had so many options here, and we're just doing this. You're doing your work for you guys.
2: Every
1: you're
2: time welcome. The quarterback comes up to the center, he's got to rub his hands like he's coming out the window in that GIF.
1: Yeah, I love to get that going. Get like get the beginning of Ghetto Bird from Ice Cube. And it's like for every third down, maybe, or when you pick up a first down. I love this game now. I can't wait for this game next year. Y'all help me remember it when it comes up. Jacksonville
0: State. I'm sure
1: State
0: we will. We're definitely going to remember.
1: We doubt it.
0: Nothing
1: we're
0: between now it. And then. We'll remember this for sure.
1: We'll be on top of it. Jacksonville State at 1-1 is at Ohio. They're 0-1. That's 5:00 on ESPN Plus. You get Tennessee State. Actually, at Alabama A&M tomorrow. Tennessee State winless 0-2. Alabama A&M 1-1. ULM is at UAB 2:30 on ESPN Plus. UAB is a minus 10 in this game. UAB 0-1 looking for their first win of the season. And John, if you want to head down there and check out the Blazers, that is not something that's going to be difficult to do. There are a lot of ways to do it.
2: Absolutely. 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
3: It is 12 o'clock. Welcome back into Three Man Front. A very busy, very active day here on Three Man Front. Wimp Sanderson joined us earlier. We just heard from Mike Rodak from Bama 247. We're going to talk some Braves baseball. Big, big series coming up. Braves got the businessman special yesterday, victory against the Rays. They ended a short three-game losing streak. The good news is that the Phillies lost in their getaway day against the Astros.
4: Astros helped us. They beat the Phillies 2 out of 3 there in Philadelphia.
3: Yep, sure did. So we'll talk to Barrett Slee momentarily about the Braves as the postseason is quickly, very quickly, upon us.
4: Turns out the Rays are actually pretty good.
3: No, Rays are very good. Very good. Listen up, Alabama. Football is here, and so is DraftKings. 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
4: Today, we will never forget. We will never forget in this country what happened on this day 25 years ago. Barrett Slee of the Braves Radio Network getting set for the Braves and the Phillies there in Atlanta. Barrett, hope you're doing well on this Friday. We were just sharing the remembering that day, and you and I are the same age. I was sharing experience from college and it all going down that morning and going to class. Would you like to share with our listeners how you remember that day and how it started?
5: Yeah, I was kind of in the same spot. I had just woken up. I was actually setting my fantasy football lineup for that weekend, and roommate came rushing in and was like, hey, you got to see what's going on. So, it was one of those things where, everybody remembers it. And then actually I was working for media relations at Auburn, and that was the Tuesday press conference for the LSU game. And so I went into work and had to shield, our players from answering questions about 9/11 while at the same time, watching it on TV in the media relations office. It was a wild day, man. It was one that I don't think anybody will ever forget. And, I hope the memory of that day, stays alive, because, as far as, I have a 15-year-old and a 10-year-old, and they ask me about it all the time. So they're curious. And I hope the memory of that goes on for generations, because it was something that it shook this country to the core. There's no doubt.
4: Well said. Barrett Slee joining us from the Braves Radio Network. I know that there will be tribute paid all weekend long, but especially tonight with the folks there in Atlanta and just the kind of organization that they are. But as far as the baseball on the field, it's good to get a win yesterday. The Stros helping the Braves out, taking 2 of 3 from the Phillies when the Braves weren't able to muster really anything. Where are we? I know we're in first place, headed for the playoffs, fingers crossed, unless it's disastrous. But are we limping into the end of the regular season, Barrett? How do you see this team in positioning themselves for the postseason?
5: Well, you know, we're limping into the final few weeks. That doesn't mean, you know, they have to stay that way because things can change, you know, in a hurry. I think from a pitching perspective, I mean, sign me up for this all day, you know, all night, all evening long. It's great. And I think from a hitting perspective, it's the exact opposite. And I think a lot of this does fall on Matt Olson because Ronald's been fine. He hasn't been great, but he's been fine. And, you know, if he's going to get on base, you got to have somebody knock him in. And Matt's not doing that. And look, we know that Matt's streaky. It's been like that his entire career. But I was looking back, and this is probably his biggest slump of his career. There might be another one in, I think it was 2020 or 21, where he went through a pretty prolonged drought too. But, you know, this has got to stop, right? And, you know, I think it will just because Matt is pretty even keeled and he does, you know, address things basically the same every day. And it's worked in the past, but it's gotten to a point now where, you know, this is beyond frustrating. It's more concerning, but I do trust Matt to figure it out because he's done it throughout his career. So if he does, I think limping into the playoffs might not be the way we describe it. I think right now we're just sort of limping into the final few weeks of the season.
3: All right, let's talk about Bryce Elder on Tuesday, I believe. He had surgery on his knee. What is the likelihood that he will be back before the postseason, or what are you hearing in regards to the rotation spot if Elder's not available?
5: Yeah, you know, I think it's unlikely that he'll be ready for maybe even the first series. If that's the NLDS, you know, it's something that he fought through for about a month and a half and did so successfully. You know, I think he deserves a ton of credit for pitching the way he did, despite the fact that this knee thing was just ongoing and getting worse and worse and worse. So, you know, I think with Bryce, if they go to the World Series, maybe. We asked Wald about what role that would be, and he said he didn't really know yet. So it's up in the air. I would imagine if he is ready, it wouldn't be until the World Series. And even then, what role is he going to play? As far as the rotation, now you're dwindled down to five. I mean, I think Shaw would be six, but I mean, I don't know what to make of that. So you are down to five, but again, Martin Perez, awesome yesterday. Grant Holmes, really been awesome for the better half of the second half of the season.
4: Mally's been unbelievable.
5: Mally has been, I mean, this is the best stretch of his career.
4: What is his ERA? Is it 1.24 for the Braves?
5: It's 1.24 for the Braves, and it was 5.15 for the Giants. And think about that. He's only had a few starts with the Braves, and his 5.15 ERA with the Giants overall now between the two teams is at 4.04. Like, the guy's almost sub-4, and he's been with the Braves for a month and a half.
4: Wow.
5: Like, that is, it's wild the success he's had. So, you know, this is on Saturday, and I said this on the podcast today, this is the biggest start of his career. You can't replicate playoffs. You can't replicate World Series, you know, whatever. It's just impossible. But Tyler Mahle's never been in a situation like this down the stretch against a team that's chasing you, you know, against Jesus Luzardo tomorrow, right? I mean, it's the biggest start of his career by far. And so, again, you can't recreate situations that are playoff atmosphere-like, but you can individually approach them like that. And I have no doubt Tyler Mahle will do that tomorrow against Jesus Luzardo, of all people.
3: Barrett Slee joins us from the Braves Radio Network. You can hear Barrett on the pre-postgame show right here on Jocks as we carry the Braves into the postseason. Okay, so you've kind of touched on this weekend series against the Phillies. Good news, Phillies can get the sweep, but they're still going to be in second place when they leave Atlanta. Kind of tell us the pitching matchups for the rest of the weekend, for the rest of the series.
5: Yeah, I can't wait to see Chris Sale. You know, I kind of likened what Walt's doing, Chris Sale, to almost like a college baseball approach. You know, pushing him back where to a point

0: set up really well. Whereas for the Phillies, with Nola's been struggling, Lizardo's Lizardo, and then, you know, Andrew Painter is not anywhere close to what they expected. So you avoid Sanchez, which, again, you know, overall this season, he's been their best pitcher, but Lizardo's been their best pitcher over the last month and change.
1: Yeah, he has. Well said. Barrett, if you didn't cover it, Robert Suarez, Braves reliever, what's the expected timetable of having him healthy, hopefully, for the playoffs?
0: Yeah, he's still in a live BP session next week, early next week, and then they're going to decide where to go from there. They did mention that he could go on a rehab assignment. The problem is the minor league season's coming to an end, right? So what do you want? What's the accomplishment there? Or do you just want to do a sim game? I think he'll be ready for the postseason. I think that was really has been the goal since about a month after his injury when they realized, hey, this is a little bit more serious. So, again, I think he'll be ready. Everything has been on track. There's not been a setback. So that's always good. But, again, live BP early next week, and then they're going to go from there.
1: Hey, do you remember when Otis Nixon beat the you-know-what out of Wally Ritchie? The Phillies pitcher. That was great. I just
0: do.
1: Like to remember. Otis Nixon went grown man. No, I'm a grown man, and you're not going to throw at me.
0: Yeah. And remember when Paul Bird and Eddie Perez got into a fight at home plate?
1: Oh, that's right.
0: I actually asked Paul Bird about that.
1: And he said, I didn't think about that.
0: Underneath the pile, Eddie Perez and Paul Bird were together, and they were apologizing to each other, trying not to die.
2: That's hilarious.
1: That's great.
0: Paul was like, I don't even know what he said to me, but it pissed me off. And then they started fighting, and then they ended up in a situation where they were friends.
1: They needed each other.
0: Later.
2: Amazing. Well, Barrett, always appreciate you, man. It should be a great weekend of baseball over in Atlanta as the Braves and the Phillies do go head-to-head for the final time in the regular season this year. Thank you, Barrett. We'll talk again next week.
1: Be safe, brother. Thank you.
0: All right. Thanks, y'all. See you.
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1: A lot of you sharing, remembering where you were on this day, what this day means to you. We'll get to a lot of your text as we continue here on this Friday of significance and remembering on Three Man Front.
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9: 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We will talk to Kyle Parmalee. 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

0: Jaguar football has a new home. This season, hear every hard-hitting, gut-checking, roof-raising moment of South Alabama football live from Hancock Whitney Stadium right here on Jock 660, Hot 94.1 and 104.1 HD3. JT Crabtree brings you the call. Charlie Harrison breaks down every play. And Carly Hudson and Pat Greenwood have got you covered from the sidelines. Kickoff is September 5th right here at home, and the excitement starts now. 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

0: Thanks for joining us on ESPN Radio, the ESPN app, SiriusXM Channel 80, as well as tune in, always tell that smart speaker to play ESPN Radio. There are going to be plenty of Fridays where it's not just going to be the both of us. We're going to go a little three wide involving somebody that we can't wait to have a chance to bring to our three wide.
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0: And it's really a recent story as Chad Brown, former NFL All-Pro linebacker, like you heard, played 15 years in the National Football League, now ESPN Radio host. Great following the socials at Chad Brown 94. There are going to be times on Fridays where we go three wide the entire 7 p, 6 p Central Time hour involving me, Harry Dawson, Chad Brown. So, Chad, welcome aboard, brother. How you doing?
6: I am fantastic, fellas. How are you guys doing?
0: Everything is good. Harry's trying to hold it in because his Louisville Cardinals are allowing Villanova to drive down the field there at the 20-yard line in the first quarter, despite Villanova being up 3-0.
7: Chad, my school just made me take a goody powder because I'm slowly getting a headache by what I'm witnessing with my eyes right now. So I took a goody powder so I can knock the headache out before it even comes.
6: Sometimes you got to get ahead of it. I feel you on that. Now, let's not forget, my Colorado Buffaloes went through a rough spell last season. Mm-hmm. And so I was accused of being a hater. And I was like, whoa, I only hate bad football. I don't hate coaches or personalities or anybody like that. I just hate bad football.